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9: Like sands through the hourglass, so are the days of the United States.
10: Said that America is the top dog in terrorism.
11: Yes.
10: Do you think America then is worse than Al-Qaeda?
11: Pound for pound, as far as the number of deaths, yes, we have caused tremendous terror all around the world.
12: So Hassan Piker, he did this fluffy little interview, which we're going to talk about coming up next hour with Axios, because he's just a streamer, right? He's just some guy on Twitch. He's just a streamer, the Democrat spokesperson. I mean, that's what we've been told over and over again. But here's the issue. Then why is he on Axios? Huh? The other thing is, too, he's been crashing out all morning since this thing aired. It's so dumb. It's really dumb. We've got other cuts from him, too. But he tweeted, he goes, they're farming the interview. I gave a nuanced answer about acts of terror this administration's caused, and they clickbait it. No, you that's not what happened. His absolute inarticulacy is not nuance. He is an intellectual lightweight. He is actually one of the stupidest people I've ever heard speak. And I'm not saying that just because he's a terror simp. He's just not bright. He's not a bright guy. He just says a whole bunch of stuff knowing that people are going to be passively listening and they're not going to really listen to, you know, everything that he says. But even in these soft interviews like that, they can't even buff out the stupidity just even there. It's actually comical. So coming up, we have a lot more in store. And yes, it's absolutely accurate. If it's helpful, I will write up a post about it and put it up at Substack that Robert Kraft donating money to any group in that area is going to absolutely, without a doubt, no argument, going to go into the pockets of Hamas. Because even just upon conversion, the taxes that are taken at conversion when you change your money, Hamas takes like 20 to 40% of it. So that's going to be a lot of money that Hamas is going to get. We're going to dive into that. We're going to get into some of the latest as it relates to Texas. We're also, I've got some crazy cultural stuff for you too, that we're going to touch on. So you don't want to miss. Stick with us.

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1: Here's your Wild Horse Resort and Casino weather update. Tonight you'll see a chance of showers and possibly thunderstorms with winds averaging around 3 to 6 miles an hour while temperatures settle near 50 degrees. Tomorrow you'll see the clouds gradually clearing towards the late morning and afternoon while winds average around 5 to 8 miles an hour and temperatures reach highs near 80 degrees. Get breaking news notifications and even stream this station with the Elkhorn mobile app. Download the app today!
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11: Thursday Night Football saw the Bills defeat the Lions in their brand new stadium 41-31, where Josh Allen threw for 248 yards and three touchdowns while also rushing for two touchdowns. Here is Lions head coach Dan Campbell.
12: The quarterback makes things very difficult, you know. If you don't keep him in the pocket, keep him contained, man, he can hurt you.
11: This is the 10th time in Allen's career where he's thrown for two or more touchdowns while also rushing for two or more touchdowns. In baseball, the Dodgers clinched the division for a fifth straight year. They're headed to the postseason for a 14th straight year after beating the Reds in Cincinnati 8-2. The White Sox held on 3-1 against the Tigers and moved back into first place with Cleveland in the AL Central. Chicago holds the tiebreaker. Astros topped the Royals 6-2, and the Rangers lost to the Red Sox 4-3. I'm Monsi Bolaños.
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8: The Bills and the Lions kicked off week two of the NFL, and Josh Allen put on a show.
9: 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It's a blitz. Allen back to pass, gets rid of it. Looking deep down the middle, wide open is Josh Palmer, who's going to go for a 43-yard touchdown.
8: 97 Rock Bills Radio Network on the call. They defeated the Lions 41-31. Allen threw for 248 yards and three touchdowns. He also had two rushing touchdowns, while James Cook had 21 carries, 135 yards, and a touchdown. Rams defensive tackle Aaron Donald was a full participant in practice on Thursday. The team is hopeful that he will play Monday night against the Giants. In baseball, the Astros topped the Royals 6-2, and the Rangers lost to the Red Sox 4-3. Houston now has a one-game lead over Texas for the division, and the White Sox held on 3-1 against the Tigers and moved back into first place with Cleveland. I'm Monty Bolaños.
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12: Here's the snap. It's a blitz. Allen back to pass, gets rid of it. Looking deep down the middle, wide open is Josh Palmer, who's going to go for a 43-yard touchdown.
11: 97 Rock Bills Radio Network on the call. They defeated the Lions 41-31. Allen threw for 248 yards and three touchdowns. He also had two rushing touchdowns, while James Cook had 21 carries, 135 yards, and a touchdown. Rams defensive tackle Aaron Donald was a full participant in practice on Thursday. The team is hopeful that he will play Monday night against the Giants. In baseball, the Astros topped the Royals 6-2, and the Rangers lost to the Red Sox 4-3. Houston now has a one-game lead over Texas for the division, and the White Sox held on 3-1 against the Tigers and moved back into first place with Cleveland. I'm Monty Bolaños.
13: Hello!
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0: 2020, if I could do it all over again, I would have exuded more patience in that moment, and sat through and waited for the interview with Holly. Obviously, we have a ton of respect for ESPN and Holly. Holly and I go way back to even to my days of playing at BYU, and we've got a great relationship. ESPN is a great partner of ours. We know we're going to have more opportunities with that crew covering us, and we're looking forward to those opportunities. So could have definitely handled that situation better with a little bit more patience in the moment.
1: Steve, it was ESPN's fault. That's the moral of the story. All right, they couldn't get it together at halftime. There was a delay after the game, and that's what led to all this. So your quarterback had to apologize for making a comment about a fake video because ESPN couldn't get their production together. That's the story here.
2: That's ridiculous.
3: Okay. I'd say everyone's guilty, right, for their actions. What people sometimes don't realize on the TV side of things, it's not always easy to get the technology, the audio, everything you need all synced up in those moments. And coaches need to be more understanding, but also networks have to too. Like, they have a schedule. You don't have much time at half. You're trying to make adjustments. Your team's getting beat at home. It would have been a bad look for Sark too. But at the end of the day, the TV networks, they pay all the money to pay these players, to pay these coaches. And so that's what they bargain for the rights to. Like, that's part of the deal. So I look at it and say, like, everyone's kind of – I just don't understand why he's always so fired up. You know,
2: there's something going on there.
1: Yeah. What's up, Mark?
4: Hey, Jonas.
1: Yeah.
4: You can't hide that money, can you? You can't hide that money, can you? Golly, boy. I tell you what, that was spoken real well by that big FOX network fella there that just gave
3: no,
4: it to
3: I'm
4: y'all.
3: Talking about ESPN here. This is
4: nothing shots
3: to do with
4: out
3: us.
4: The Fox. Shots
3: we
4: out
3: share,
4: the Fox.
3: No one shares the SEC. It's just ESPN. So that's a very, very intimate relationship they've got.
4: I get that. We are Fox Sports.
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0: Smash.
2: Pass.
1: Smashing and passing.
2: I was there. I saw
3: it. What type
2: it.
3: Of meat is that?
2: Birria. It's shredded beef.
4: It's shredded beef.
3: Is it like barbacoa at Chipotle?
2: Yeah.
3: It sounds like barbacoa. I'm smashing.
2: Yeah, awful.
0: Smashing.
2: I saw it. I was there. It's awful.
1: I smash it all day. Anyway,
4: what's awful about
2: pass.
4: It?
3: Smashing.
2: It's just, like it's fake
4: By
2: Mexican
4: food. By
2: the
4: way, don't low-key flex on us because you were there. Hey, you guys, I was there. I saw it.
2: Hey,
4: there.
2: Listen, buddy.
4: Hey, guys, did I say I was there?
2: Hey,
4: I was there.
2: Listen, buddy, you go to Buckingham Palace, I go to Soldier Field, okay?
3: He did flex on us with Buckingham Palace.
2: He did.
3: And then told us about Big Ben the Bell.
4: I'll tell you, I was more, Coach just goes, what do they do? I go, it's a great question. I go, I'm not, she's like, just a figurehead, right? I'm like, yeah, they do some other stuff, but yeah.
3: Dang.
2: We don't have time for any more, Ray.
1: I know, we're out, and I really wanted to get into this flight that the Browns have, because I think one of their dogs is named after our very own Brady Quinn, but maybe we'll get into that next time.
2: You want to do it?
1: No, we'll save it for next time. We are Ray Ray's Roulette out.
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0: Hi, everybody. It's time for your Farm of the Future report here on the Western Ag Network. I'm Russell Nemitz. Well, this week, the House Agriculture Committee held a hearing on increasing demand and opportunities for homegrown U.S. products, both domestically and overseas. And Alexis Taylor, the Chief Global Policy Officer for the International Fresh Produce Association, said that specialty crop growers need more demand for their products.
1: They feed American families, support 2 million jobs, and contribute more than $335 billion to the U.S. economy each year. American specialty crop growers have faced a convergence of economic pressures over the past several years. Input, regulatory, and labor costs have all risen sharply, while farm returns have not kept pace. And these challenges are amplified for specialty crops, which are uniquely labor-intensive and often have limited ability to absorb input cost increases because of their perishable nature.
0: And she said that specialty crop farmers need some help to stabilize the industry against further challenges.
1: In the short term, IFPA and the Specialty Crop Farm Bill Alliance are calling on Congress to provide dedicated economic assistance of no less than $5 billion for specialty crop growers. But the amount of assistance is only part of the equation. Program structure matters just as much. Assistance should be based on actual sales losses.
0: Again, that's Alexis Taylor with the International Fresh Produce Association.
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12: I'm Stuart Varney, and this is the Fox Business Report.
13: Warren Buffett has been leading Berkshire Hathaway since 1965. Today he announced he'll be stepping down as chairman immediately. Buffett, who is 96, will be succeeded by his son, Howard Buffett. He handed over the CEO role this year to company veteran Greg Abel. General Motors is now producing crucial parts for Lockheed Martin's Patriot missiles. The Wall Street Journal says GM delivered the initial batch of components to Lockheed in August. Companies are stepping up automation in the age of artificial intelligence to save money, but Reuters says Toyota is now estimating it could be spending $6.4 billion on factory automation every year starting in 2028. It's planning replacements for existing machines, humanoid and non-humanoid robots. That's your Fox Business Report. I'm Jenny Coselda, invested in you.
11: This is the Fox News Rundown.
14: For too many Vietnam veterans, coming home from war did not mean the fight was over. Decades ago, generations of American service members returned to a divided nation without the honor, gratitude, or closure they had earned. Now, more than 50 years later, a powerful new feature-length documentary follows a group of Vietnam vets retracing their steps on foreign soil for the first time.
15: You okay, Rich?
16: Yeah. Finally.
15: Yeah. Okay. I'm here with you, buddy. To be there with veterans and to take that walk and seeing the American public cheering and saying, welcome home. It's so uplifting and exciting.
17: Many of you have come home quietly. No crowds, no ceremonies. So today we're here to change that.
14: From a Hanoi Hilton POW to a Medal of Honor recipient, these men are confronting old memories, building fellowship, and seeking peace after decades of carrying the weight of war. And their story is all being told from a familiar voice. Gary Sinise narrates the new documentary titled Where We Once Stood.
18: I wasn't on the trip, but I have been a part of the event and the documentary for a while now.
14: Actor and advocate Gary Sinise is the executive producer and narrator of the documentary, which premieres tonight. He's also the founder, president, and chairman of the Gary Sinise Foundation.
18: I'm one of the executive producers on this. The group of Vietnam veterans, 10 Vietnam veterans, went back to Vietnam courtesy of Veterans United, who, of course, since they were doing this, they wanted to document this on film. And it's a remarkably powerful documentary that I have the privilege of narrating and being an executive producer on. I actually, when they came home from Vietnam, I was in Texas to greet them. We had a big event there in Texas when they landed at the airport. We also did a big concert in Washington, D.C. on Vietnam War Veterans Day last March. It was very, very exciting and very special. And it was a big welcome home, too, which is actually that is depicted. That moment where we brought them to Washington, D.C., that's a part of the documentary. It's very, very powerful to see these gentlemen go back and retrace their steps. I mean, they walked to places that they actually had fought and lost friends. And so obviously that is a very powerful thing for many of them who experienced that war. One of them was a POW as well, Colonel Jeffries, and very, very powerful to see him go to Hanoi and go to the prison that he spent over six years in. So this is a very powerful piece. We can never do enough for our veterans. And obviously when our Vietnam veterans came home, they didn't get the support that they deserved and needed. And so this is a way to say welcome home to many of these veterans.
14: And I'm curious about, the veterans experience at the Hanoi Hilton, because a couple of years ago during a presidential visit to Vietnam, I had a chance to go visit the Hanoi Hilton, and the version of history that you get from the Vietnamese is it is a lot different than what we all know happened. It is a lot different than what we are teaching the next generations of Americans here. What was it like for him to go back there and see things presented completely from the Vietnamese side, with really no regard for the Americans who were held there?
18: And just imagine, it's a museum. I mean, the Hanoi Hilton, which is what they called it, is a prison, you know, where many of our pilots were shot down and then captured and then taken to this prison. Imagine walking through this place that you actually were tortured in, were beaten in, where you lost friends because they were abused and tortured. And now it's a museum with people walking through there and reading how, you know, how well the prisoners were treated there and all of that, knowing that that wasn't the case, you know. So it's a sanitized version of what really happened. History is being told in one way by the Vietnamese in North Vietnam there. But obviously the American prisoners have a whole different view of it. And you get to kind of experience that through Mr. Jeffries when he goes back. It's very powerful.
14: When it has been 50 years, half a century, what is the main reason that these veterans did not want to go back to Vietnam before now? Was it emotional? Was it financial? Was it both?
18: I think for many of them, and some of them, you know, talk about this in the documentary, that I mean, just thinking, you know, many of them want those experiences just to be left behind. Yeah. And at a certain point, as they're getting older, they started to really start to think about what a trip like this would mean to them. And it was very powerful and very healing for a lot of them to go back and kind of retrace those steps, see the country as it is today versus what it was all those years ago. You know, each one of them had probably a different reason, Peter, for making the decision to return. But, you know, it's all expense paid trip by Veterans United, something that Veterans United really wanted to do for these veterans, knowing that when they did come home, while there was a big welcome home for the POWs at the time, generally, the country had turned its back on our Vietnam veteran, and that was not a good thing.
14: I want to ask you about the 25th anniversary of September 11th that we just went through. Obviously, a whole generation of war fighters have been deployed mostly to the Middle East to round up terrorists and people responsible and all of their allies. And a lot of them have had a really hard time in the last 25 years coming home. What is there in this movie, watching guys in their 70s and 80s go to Vietnam, who we know many of them had a hard time coming home? What is there in this documentary for guys who are in their 40s and 50s who have been struggling to see?
18: Yeah, I think generally, you know, when you go through combat, and I've never done that, you know, but, you know, I know many, many veterans who have been through many different scenarios and combat situations. And coming home is a difficult thing, making that transition from being in combat every day to just coming home and going to the drugstore or stopping by Walgreens or whatever it is and just living your life. So it can be very difficult. At the Gary Sinise Foundation, we have a documentary film at the Gary Sinise Foundation as well called Brothers After War. And it's the follow-up film to a movie that we did years ago called Brothers at War, where my buddy Jake Rademacher took a camera with him, and his two brothers were serving in Iraq, and he was able to embed with some of those units over there. And then we decided years later, let's follow up with some of the warriors that we meet in that first film and see how they're doing now. And so, you know, it's very similar when you watch Brothers After War, which is, you know, Iraq and Afghanistan war veterans coming home and transitioning out of the military. And when you watch, you know, Where We Once Stood, veterans who have, you know, been well after their service years, you know, process those years in a way. But those years are still so present and so strongly embedded in them. And revisiting the battlefield for them was something I think very, very healing, just like in Brothers After War, when we look at that film and we see the transitioning veterans there talking about their service in Iraq, friends that they lost, combat situations they were in that were very, very dangerous and very harrowing and have remained in their hearts and in their minds ever since. You know, that those things don't leave. You just learn how to process them and manage those emotions in a different way. And I think films like this can really do something not only for the veterans that are participating in the films, but veterans that see these films.
14: The new one is called Where We Once Stood. Where can people watch it?
18: Hopefully we're going to get some television airing and all of that. It's a very powerful documentary. Look it up, Where We Once Stood. It's out there, and you can. We're doing a big premiere here in Nashville next month, early next month. So it's starting to be screened all around, and hopefully it'll be film festivals and on television and all of that.
14: Well, you do so much good with your platform. Gary Sinise, thank you very much for joining us today.
18: I sure appreciate it, Peter. Thanks for taking the time.
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21: 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New research from IBM finds 46% of surveyed fans say their digital sports expectations have risen over the past year or two. Nearly three-quarters use sports apps, while 39% report frustration with managing multiple subscriptions to follow sports they care about. AI use among fans is also growing, but trust depends on accuracy. 45% of respondents say accuracy is the top driver of trust in AI-powered insights. 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
2: I'm CJ Papa. World leaders arrive in New York City for the UN General Assembly.
3: President Trump, who is set to meet with leaders from six Gulf countries on the sidelines of the UN next week, told Axios that he's approaching a critical juncture and weighing a decision on whether to restart massive attacks to bring the conflict to a close. He said, quote, I have a big decision coming up. Do I want to go in and annihilate them, meaning the Iranian regime, or do I not? It's a big decision. Anything could happen with me.
2: Fox's Jackie Herring of the White House, legendary Berkshire Hathaway leader Warren Buffett stepping down as chairman. He's been leading the Berkshire since 1965. He's now 96 days on as chairman emeritus. And it's never too early to think about Christmas. The Postal Service will be accepting letters for Santa 98 days until the big day. 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
1: Another episode of the Josh Allen Show. The Buffalo QB with three TD passes and two on the ground as the Bills rolled over the Lions 41-31 on Thursday Night Football, officially opening Buffalo's new Highmark Stadium. Bills improved to 2-0 while the Lions, they fall to 1-1. In baseball, the Astros wake up this morning in sole possession of first place in the AL West after knocking off the Royals 6-2. That's because the Red Sox rallied to beat the Rangers 4-3. Texas trails Houston by a game. And the White Sox back in a first place tie in the AL Central with the Guardians. They beat the Tigers 3-1. Dodgers clinch their fifth straight NL West. They beat the Reds 8-2. That's your sports on the Fox News Rundown. I'm Frank Lanza.
2: An update from Outkick's Stan Dockich.
3: Marilyn Monroe, how many posters did she sell with the wind blowing up her white dress? Farrah Fawcett, every boy had a picture of Farrah Fawcett and her protruding nipples on their wall. Stop It Stupid, the ESPN, the magazine, with their body edition. Sports Illustrated, with their magazine, still now that every woman clamors to be on. But old hags, old washed up dish rags like Nancy or Moore, they don't understand that. Sexualized object, why do you think Ronaldo's always sweaty without a shirt? Why do you think Tom Brady's Tom Brady? Sure, he won some Super Bowls, but he's a good looking dude. The highest profile college athlete. Oh my God, making the crime of laughing at an AI video of his coach slapping a woman and calling it hilarious. And the mostly, not all, but mostly, media in the room yucking it up right along with him. Oh my God. Can you imagine a 22-year-old kid laughing at the absurdity of a meme? But Nancy Armore sitting in her little corner going, nobody loves me. I must make a stir. For Outkicks, don't at me. I'm Dan Dockich, and this is Fox News Rundown.
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1: News, I'm Gianna Gelosi. President Trump is preparing for high-level talks with world leaders next week when they arrive for the annual UN General Assembly. As new Fox polling shows, 71% don't believe there is a clear strategy to end the conflict with Iran.
2: President Trump, who is set to meet with leaders from six Gulf countries on the sidelines of the UN next week, told Axios that he's approaching a critical juncture and weighing a decision on whether to restart massive attacks to bring the conflict to a close. He said, quote, "I have a big decision coming up. Do I want to go in and annihilate them, meaning the Iranian regime, or do I not? It's a big decision. Anything could happen with me."
1: That's Fox's Jackie Heinrich. Gas prices spiking all week. AAA reporting today's average for a gallon of regular is $4.46. The prices of diesel have been breaking records day over day. Today we land at $6.44. 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
3: I'm Griffin Beach, and here's the latest news at this hour from ElkhornMediaGroup.com. Rain soaked the first half of yesterday's performance at the Pendleton Roundup, but that didn't damper spirits on the 20th annual Tough Enough to Wear Pink Day. Fans looked to the sky to start the event, not to watch the clouds, but to see the U.S. Navy Leapfrog Parachute Team make their grand entrance during opening ceremonies. After day two of the rodeo action, Hermiston's Michael Peterson is eighth in the average for tie-down roping, while Baker City steer wrestler Jesse Brown, who's currently second in the world standings, is at 58th in the average. And a reminder, the Westward Ho Parade starts at 10 o'clock this morning, and soon police will start moving cars that are parked on the parade's route. Thanks to a member of a local Boy Scout troop, Hermiston residents now have a simple way to properly retire American flags. Thomas Greenow constructed a box where flags can be deposited as part of his Eagle Scout project. Boy Scout Troop 654 will then collect those flags out of the box and retire them in what Greenow described as a respectful, solemn event that will honor U.S. flag code guidelines. That box is located in the lobby of Hermiston City Hall. Washington State's Court of Appeals has affirmed the first-degree murder conviction of former Pasco police officer Richard Aguirre for the 1986 killing of Ruby Doss. The appellate judges properly found adequate evidence of premeditation and reliable DNA. Aguirre was sentenced for the murder to 25 years in prison in March 2024. And following the recent precipitation and the cooler temperatures, Wallowa Whitman National Forest has reduced public use restrictions to Phase A and the industrial fire precaution level to 1. Get more news coverage by following My Columbia Basin on Facebook.
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3: Here's your Wild Horse Resort and Casino weather. We've got a light breeze out there this morning. Temperatures right now in the 50s. Pendleton's going to have some clouds this morning, but should begin to clear up by the afternoon. Also going to be warmer today with an afternoon high of 78. Hermiston also looking cloudy this morning, but that too should start to clear as we get into the afternoon and a high of 81. Walla Walla also sunny by afternoon with a high of 79. Check weather anytime at ElkhornMediaGroup.com.
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1: News. I'm CJ Papa. Legendary billionaire walking away from his empire. Fox's Molly Line reports.
2: Warren Buffett is stepping down as chairman of Berkshire Hathaway after more than five decades, effective immediately. In his farewell letter to shareholders, Buffett writes, "Father time always wins. He has, however, been generous with me."
1: Buffett is 96. He'll stay on as chairman emeritus. Hundreds of thousands of Iranian volunteers in the streets of Tehran. You know, wearing combat uniforms, carrying flags, as bystanders offer them cheers in the largest demonstration since the U.S. and Israel attacked in February. Many trampling flags of the U.S. and Israel, chanting death to America and death to Israel, vowing to take up arms against both nations. 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
3: I'm Griffin Beach, and here's the latest news at this hour from ElkhornMediaGroup.com. Rain soaked the first half of yesterday's performance at the Pendleton Roundup, but that didn't damper spirits on the 20th annual Tough Enough to Wear Pink Day. Fans looked to the sky to start the event, not to watch the clouds, but to see the U.S. Navy Leapfrog Parachute Team make their grand entrance during opening ceremonies. After day two of the rodeo action, Hermiston's Michael Peterson is eighth in the average for tie-down roping, while Baker City steer wrestler Jesse Brown, who's currently second in the world standings, is at 58th in the average. And a reminder, the Westward Ho Parade starts at 10 o'clock this morning, and soon police will start moving cars that are parked on the parade's route. Thanks to a member of a local Boy Scout troop, Hermiston residents now have a simple way to properly retire American flags. Thomas Greenow constructed a box where flags can be deposited as part of his Eagle Scout project. Boy Scout Troop 654 will then collect those flags out of the box and retire them in what Greenow described as a respectful, solemn event that will honor U.S. flag code guidelines. That box is located in the lobby of Hermiston City Hall. Washington State's Court of Appeals has affirmed the first-degree murder conviction of former Pasco police officer Richard Aguirre for the 1986 killing of Ruby Doss. The appellate judges properly found adequate evidence of premeditation and reliable DNA. Aguirre was sentenced for the murder to 25 years in prison in March 2024. And following the recent precipitation and the cooler temperatures, Willamette-Whitman National Forest has reduced public use restrictions to Phase A and the industrial fire precaution level to 1. Get more news coverage by following My Columbia Basin on Facebook.
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3: Here's your Wild Horse Resort and Casino weather. We've got a light breeze out there this morning. Temperatures right now in the 50s. Pendleton's going to have some clouds this morning, but should begin to clear up by the afternoon. Also going to be warmer today with an afternoon high of 78. Hermiston also looking cloudy this morning, but that too should start to clear as we get into the afternoon and a high of 81. Walla Walla also sunny by afternoon with a high of 79. Check weather anytime at ElkhornMediaGroup.com.
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0: A strong community starts with informed citizens. 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
1: News. I'm Gianna Gelosi. President Trump expected to withhold new tariffs on China until after a meeting with President Xi.
2: According to Politico, President Trump plans to roll out the red carpet for Xi with a rare greeting at Andrews Air Force Base. An administration official called it a big deal to the Chinese, who want Xi to be seen as an equal with President Trump.
1: Fox's Jackie Heinrich. The Pentagon is releasing more files related to so-called unexplained aerial phenomena.
3: Six objects flying in formation, destination unknown. Then there's this. There's a newly declassified copy of an expense report, a line-by-line expense report, going through the $22 million that the DIA spent to investigate repeated years-long claims over something called Skinwalker Ranch, claims of things in the sky.
1: Fox's Peter Ducey. 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
4: I'm Griffin Beach, and here's the latest news at this hour from ElkhornMediaGroup.com. Rain soaked the first half of yesterday's performance at the Pendleton Roundup, but that didn't damper spirits on the 20th annual Tough Enough to Wear Pink Day. Fans looked to the sky to start the event, not to watch the clouds, but to see the U.S. Navy Leapfrog Parachute Team make their grand entrance during opening ceremonies. After day two of the rodeo action, Hermiston's Michael Peterson is eighth in the average for tie-down roping, while Baker City steer wrestler Jesse Brown, who's currently second in the world standings, is at 58th in the average. And a reminder, the Westward Ho Parade starts at 10 o'clock this morning, and soon police will start moving cars that are parked on the parade's route. Thanks to a member of a local Boy Scout troop, Hermiston residents now have a simple way to properly retire American flags. Thomas Greenow constructed a box where flags can be deposited as part of his Eagle Scout project. Boy Scout Troop 654 will then collect those flags out of the box and retire them in what Greenow described as a respectful, solemn event that will honor U.S. flag code guidelines. That box is located in the lobby of Hermiston City Hall. Washington State's Court of Appeals has affirmed the first-degree murder conviction of former Pasco police officer Richard Aguirre for the 1986 killing of Ruby Doss. The appellate judges properly found adequate evidence of premeditation and reliable DNA. Aguirre was sentenced for the murder to 25 years in prison in March 2024. And following the recent precipitation and the cooler temperatures, Willamette Whitman National Forest has reduced public use restrictions to Phase A and the industrial fire precaution level to 1. Get more news coverage by following My Columbia Basin on Facebook.
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4: Here's your Wild Horse Resort and Casino weather. We've got a light breeze out there this morning. Temperatures right now in the 50s. Pendleton's going to have some clouds this morning, but should begin to clear up by the afternoon. Also going to be warmer today with an afternoon high of 78. Hermiston also looking cloudy this morning, but that too should start to clear as we get into the afternoon and a high of 81. Walla Walla also sunny by afternoon with a high of 79. Check weather anytime at ElkhornMediaGroup.com.
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0: hard on farmers and truckers, which can ultimately hit consumer prices. An ICE agent accused of shooting and wounding an immigrant in Minnesota and lying about the circumstances of that incident pleads not guilty in federal court a day after Christian Castro entered the same plea in state court. Castro has claimed self-defense in the January incident. He's been released on bond and suspended from ICE without pay for now. Just getting word that singer-songwriter Duncan Sheik has died. The Tony and Grammy winner was 56.
1: Sheik is best known for his 1996 hit Barely Breathing, which earned him a Grammy nomination. He later won two Tonys for co-writing the music for Broadway's Spring Awakening, which also took home Best Musical in 2006.
0: Fox's Michelle Pollino. His family had posted Wednesday he was in critical but stable condition and receiving medical care. They're now telling the New York Times his cause of death was organ failure, posting the world has lost a singular talent and deeply influential voice in music and theater. 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
6: Good morning, I'm Griffin Beach, and here's the latest news from ElkhornMediaGroup.com. Washington Department of Fish and Wildlife staff have killed an adult male wolf in Assotin County's Coos Wolf Pack. This after the department's director authorized the legal take due to continuing acts of depredation by the pack. WDFW staff will continue to monitor and evaluate the pack's activities. The work group that's digging into the funding crisis at Oregon's Department of Transportation has released what they say are some key things, saying that if nothing is done to solve the budget issue, services will continue to decline. They said the first thing that needs to be done is protecting core services. They also feel that with limited new resources, funding should be directed to areas that can make the biggest difference. Umatilla County Commissioner Dan Dorn is a member of that work group. The city of LeGrand has lifted its temporary ban on fireworks, recreational fires, cooking fires, and charcoal fires. The city has still prohibited the open burning of yard debris, but say that could change October 1st depending on conditions. The U.S. Department of Agriculture's plan to relocate many of their services outside Washington, D.C. is currently on hold due to a court stay. The Ag Department had planned to move 2,600 positions to five different locations across the United States. The court stay will be in effect until October 2nd. And Washington's Supreme Court has struck down Initiative 2066 as unconstitutional. They say it illegally bundled multiple separate topics into a single ballot measure. This means for now, Washingtonians can still keep or buy natural gas appliances. However, cities and utilities are free to resume policies that phase out gas hookups and promote all-electric new homes. You can get more news coverage by following My Columbia Basin on Facebook.
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0: Your evenings in Walla Walla just got a whole lot louder. 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At 11, the Fifth Hour Phenomenon begins with the Ben Maller Show. And for the early risers, it's Two Crows and a Cup of Joe at 3 a.m. It's the ultimate nighttime lineup right after a full day with Brian Kilmeade, Jimmy Failla, Guy Benson, on air and on the Elkhorn mobile app.
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2: Fox News, I'm CJ Papa, Vice President J.D. Vance in Iowa today for the second time this year to stump for Republicans running in the midterms. He will deliver remarks at a rally in Council Bluffs. A big issue for the Democrat Senate candidate in Michigan, Fox's Bill Malusian.
3: Abdul El-Sayed is once again having to answer questions about some incendiary comments that Hassan Piker made.
4: Do you think the Middle East would be more stable if Iran had a nuclear weapon?
5: I believe yes. I think that the Middle East would be more stable. Having said that, once again, I'm not advocating. I'm not trying to, send Iran enriched nuclear uranium, nuclear-grade enriched uranium.
2: That from Axios. El-Sayed has not reacted to that comment. A vehicle bomb explodes at a mosque near police officers in northwestern Pakistan. Gunmen tried to storm the compound as well. The attack leaves at least 21 dead and wounded 80 others, according to officials. 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
6: I'm Griffin Beach, and here's the latest news at this hour from ElkhornMediaGroup.com. Rain soaked the first half of yesterday's performance at the Pendleton Roundup, but that didn't damper spirits on the 20th annual Tough Enough to Wear Pink Day. Fans looked to the sky to start the event, not to watch the clouds, but to see the U.S. Navy Leapfrog Parachute Team make their grand entrance during opening ceremonies. After day two of the rodeo action, Hermiston's Michael Peterson is eighth in the average for tie-down roping, while Baker City steer wrestler Jesse Brown, who's currently second in the world standings, is at 58th in the average. And a reminder, the Westward Ho Parade starts at 10 o'clock this morning, and soon police will start moving cars that are parked on the parade's route. Thanks to a member of a local Boy Scout troop, Hermiston residents now have a simple way to properly retire American flags. Thomas Greenow constructed a box where flags can be deposited as part of his Eagle Scout project. Boy Scout Troop 654 will then collect those flags out of the box and retire them in what Greenow described as a respectful, solemn event that will honor U.S. flag code guidelines. That box is located in the lobby of Hermiston City Hall. Washington State's Court of Appeals has affirmed the first-degree murder conviction of former Pasco police officer Richard Aguirre for the 1986 killing of Ruby Doss. The appellate judges properly found adequate evidence of premeditation and reliable DNA. Aguirre was sentenced for the murder to 25 years in prison in March 2024. And following the recent precipitation and the cooler temperatures, Willamette Whitman National Forest has reduced public use restrictions to Phase A and the industrial fire precaution level to 1. Get more news coverage by following My Columbia Basin on Facebook.
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0: Good morning, I'm Doug Donahoe with your Wild Horse Resort and Casino weather update. We'll get plenty of sunshine today. Temperatures will be nice with Pendleton hitting 78, 79, and Walla Walla 81 in Hermiston. Tonight, mostly clear and overnight temperatures in the upper 40s to near 50. For Saturday, sunny and a little warmer with a high of 80. Sunday, sunny and highs in the mid-80s. For weather anytime, go to ElkhornMediaGroup.com. 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
1: Next week, the president is going to talk to leaders of Gulf countries at the United Nations General Assembly as the war with Iran continues.
2: That is now as he tells Axios the following. I have a big decision coming up. Do I want to go in and annihilate them or do I not? It is a big decision. Anything can happen with me. A new Fox News poll finds that among all voters, 26% see a clear White House strategy for ending the war.
1: That's Fox's Peter Ducey. A not guilty plea in federal court from an ICE agent accused of shooting and wounding an immigrant.
3: Christian Castro pleading not guilty in federal court in St. Paul to multiple charges in the shooting and injury of a Venezuelan national during ICE action in Minnesota in January, for which Castro claimed as self-defense. He's accused of making false statements about his actions.
1: It's Fox's Jeff Manasso. 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
5: Good morning, I'm Doug Donahoe with your Wild Horse Resort and Casino weather update. We'll get plenty of sunshine today. Temperatures will be nice, with Pendleton hitting 78, 79, and Walla Walla 81 in Hermiston. Tonight, mostly clear, and overnight temperatures in the upper 40s to near 50. For Saturday, sunny and a little warmer with a high of 80. Sunday, sunny and highs in the mid-80s. For weather anytime, go to elkhornmediagroup.com. 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
1: Fox News, I'm Tom Graham. Vice President J.D. Vance on the campaign trail in Iowa, holding a rally on behalf of Republicans in the state, including nominee for governor Zach Lane. He's locked in a tight race with Democratic State Auditor Rob Sand.
2: The choice is this simple. It's common sense versus crazy. It's a man who listens to you versus a man who looks down on you. It's a governor who fights for you versus a governor who fights against you.
1: The VP speaking in Council Bluffs. However, many Democrats optimistic ahead of November as their party looks to retake the Senate and the House. Polling shows many voters are fed up with high costs.
3: Democrats are focused on fuel and groceries, but also threatening presidential probes. It's unclear if talk about investigations could dilute the Democrats' focus.
1: Fox's Chad Pergram on Capitol Hill. 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
4: 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I'm Dan Tessman. Here's your Wild Horse Resort and Casino weather update. Partly sunny this afternoon, then gradually becoming sunny. Expect calm wind and a high near 78 in the Roundup City. It will be 79 in Walla Walla and 81 in Hermiston. Tonight, mostly clear with calm wind and a low around 48. And tomorrow, sunny along with calm wind. Expect a high near 80. Get breaking news notifications and stream the station with the Elkhorn mobile app. Download it today.
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9: What does it mean to be here for good? 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Here for good.
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1: News. I'm John Saucier. Hearing from Vice President J.D. Vance rallying voters in Iowa ahead of the November midterm elections. The vice president is speaking in support of Zach Lane, the Republican candidate for governor in the state.
2: Your family for generations did not build up this land, till this land, put their sweat and blood into this land so that it could be bought and sold by somebody who never set foot on it. So elect Zach Lane to protect Iowa farmland.
1: Zach Lane's in a closely watched race against Democratic former state auditor Rob Sand. Since 1947, America's Air Force has defended the sky. Today marks the Air Force's 79th birthday. Secretary of the Air Force, Troy Mink, joining Fox and Friends.
3: The Air Force has been supporting defending the nation for 79 years, and a lot of my focus right now is to make sure that we're prepared and ready to defend it for the next 79 years.
1: The U.S. confirming for the first time this week it has weapons deployed in space. 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
0: I'm Dan Tessman. Here's your Wild Horse Resort and Casino weather update. Partly sunny this afternoon, then gradually becoming sunny. Expect calm wind and a high near 78 in the Roundup City. It will be 79 in Walla Walla and 81 in Hermiston. Tonight, mostly clear with calm wind and a low around 48. And tomorrow, sunny along with calm wind. Expect a high near 80. 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

0: acting on an anonymous tip. Police found there were 3 active warrants out of Pendleton for his arrest. Law enforcement records show Gonsalves to be a registered sex offender. He had been arrested in Umatilla County a total of 17 times, charged with 24 criminal acts. Oregon's Transportation Work Group is charged with recommending to the legislature ways to address the funding crisis at the Oregon Department of Transportation. As it studies the issues, the group reports its conclusions to the public. One conclusion is that ODOT must protect its core services first and foremost. It advises that any new funding should be earmarked for areas that can make the biggest difference. Umatilla County Commissioner Dan Doran is a member of the work group. Washington Department of Fish and Wildlife staff lethally removed an adult male wolf from Mesotin County's Kaus Pack following repeated livestock depredation. Director Kelly Sussewin authorized the action, ordering ongoing monitoring before potential further measures. For more, follow My Columbia Basin on Facebook.
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2: Pricing policy. I'm Lee Silicera, Fox News. President Trump announcing all 50 states have signed on to participate in a new drug pricing model for the U.S.
3: President Trump says the program will give most favored nation pricing to some drugs, promising deep discounts.
4: Economic advisors estimate that the most favored nations deals that we're extending to states today will save Medicaid over $64 billion.
3: His administration has struck pricing agreements with more than two dozen drug makers. During the announcement in the Oval Office, he told reporters, quote, "This one thing alone should win us the midterms." It comes as recent polling shows that affordability is at the top of many voters' concerns ahead of the November elections. Tanya J. Powers, Fox News.
2: President Trump announcing a deal with Denmark and Greenland, posting on social media that the U.S. has permanent control over security and other all needs in Greenland at no cost to the U.S., and writing the United States will forever have complete ability to do what is necessary in Greenland in order to secure and defend the security of that country. President posting on Truth Social this afternoon that he is banning three media outlets, CNN, MS Now, and Politico, from the White House due to what he calls unfavorable coverage, and he said he threatened that more bans could be coming. He wrote that their coverage is unfavorable and fake news, and that the country needs to have honest news. Last year, a ban on the Associated Press from certain events led to a federal lawsuit and a temporary order to restore access. There have also been press accessibility issues at the Pentagon, which led to the majority of the press corps centered there to leave their offices. On Wall Street, stocks had a mixed finish as bond yields rose and oil prices swung. The Dow lost 95. The Nasdaq gained 104. The S&P plus 12. Brent crude, the international standard, closed at $103 a barrel. 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
10: I'm Dan Tessman, and here's what's happening from ElkhornMediaGroup.com. Umatilla County Sheriff Terry Rowan has been removed from the board of directors of the Oregon State Sheriff's Association. 25 board members attended the meeting Monday, and the vote was 25-0 to take that action. Rowan was notified, provided comment, and offered to temporarily remove himself. OSSA Executive Director Tim Savinson said instead the intending members chose to make the removal permanent. Former Pasco police officer Richard Aguirre's murder conviction was upheld by the Washington Court of Appeals. Killed in Spokane in 1986, Ruby Doss was found beaten and strangled. Decades later, DNA database matches linked Aguirre to the scene, leading to his bench trial and March 2024 sentencing. The appellate judges properly found adequate evidence of premeditation and reliable DNA. 38-year-old Christopher Lee Gonsalves is in Harney County Jail. He was picked up by police in Hines acting on an anonymous tip. Police found there were three active warrants out of Pendleton for his arrest. Law enforcement records show Gonsalves to be a registered sex offender. He had been arrested in Umatilla County a total of 17 times, charged with 24 criminal acts. Oregon's Transportation Work Group is charged with recommending to the legislature ways to address the funding crisis at the Oregon Department of Transportation. As it studies the issues, the group reports its conclusions to the public. One conclusion is that ODOT must protect its core services first and foremost. It advises that any new funding should be earmarked for areas that can make the biggest difference.